0: I'm Lane Gallant. Alberta RCMP say two children at the center of an Amber Alert may have traveled through the Okanagan Valley near Vernon and could have been headed towards the Kootenays. Investigators are searching for 6-year-old Lanikai Morrison and 4-year-old Carl Morrison. Police say the children are believed to be with their mother, Krista Morrison, and Carl's father, Daniel Ludwig. The group is highly mobile, meaning they could be anywhere in BC, Yukon, or Alberta. Investigators believe they may be traveling in either a red 2006 Ford F-350 pickup truck with a lift kit and oversized tires or a motorhome. Anyone with information is asked to contact police. Photos can be found on our website. Storms and lightning in the region have caused 4 new wildfires in the Meacham area west of St. Mary Lake. The fires were discovered yesterday afternoon, with one listed as being held and the other 3 listed as out of control. All the fires are reported as 0.009 hectares in size, except for one of the out-of-control blazes, listed at 0.01 hectares. The BC Wildfire Service is responding to this cluster of fires, with one helicopter currently bucketing. There are no current evacuation orders or area restrictions near these incidents. But with more thunderstorms in the forecast, BC Wildfire Service reminds the public that early reporting is critical. If you see smoke or a fire, report it using the BC Wildfire app or by calling 1-800-663-555 or *555 on a cell phone. The grand opening of the new Branson Park in Castlegar had extra significance for a city staffer. It came on project manager Ann Siemenin's second to last day before taking a new job with the City of Nelson.
1: This is the last project I will have finished off before I completed it, and so it was really special to me to have done a project that was so deeply involved in the community, where I spent a lot of time talking to people, thinking about what people needed.
0: She said it was special to open the park with members of the neighborhood who helped inform the project. It's a smaller but enhanced version of a park that used to be on the site before the city sold some of the property for a condo development. Rosslyn City Council has given its blessing to some exterior renos to the Flying Steam Shovel. The local pub is planning a small addition to the east side of the building. Also in the works are new canopies, a deck on the west side, and rebuilding the cornice. The Heritage Commission had a few suggestions, but overall says it supports the changes. Babe Amaro has received the 2026 Ellen Zimmerman Award for her nearly 20 years of environmental protection and community leadership. She spent 12 years as president of Wildsight Invermere, helping expand local programs, restore a damaged recreation lake, and recruit new volunteers. The annual award from Wildsight recognizes a woman making a major contribution to conservation and education in the Upper Columbia Basin. The BC Nurses Union said mediation talks with the province will resume Tuesday after a 3-day pause. With more, here's Emily Javeski.
2: BCNU President Adrian Geer said Friday that the two sides had 4 productive days of mediation, and she's hopeful they can reach a negotiated settlement. BC's Labour Ministry called in mediators Vince Reddy and Amanda Rogers to the dispute after BCNU said talks had reached an impasse. Nurses have lifted picket lines during mediation talks, but are still refusing any non-nursing duties and unnecessary overtime. Emily Joveski, Vista News, Victoria.
0: And Canada Child Benefit payments are on the rise this month. Ottawa says the benefit will provide families with up to $8,157 a year per child under the age of 6, and up to $6,883 a year for those ages 6 to 17. Depending on the age of the child and household income, the increase ranges from up to $135 for ages 6 to 17 to $165 for those under 6. Officials say the money is provided to help families manage everyday expenses such as groceries, clothing, and childcare. In sports, Sam Antonacci's 2-run homer capped a 5-run second inning, and the Chicago White Sox didn't look back in a 12-4 rout of the Toronto Blue Jays last night. Luis Urias and Brandon Valenzuela had solo shots as Toronto lost its 3rd straight game. Springer made his first start in the outfield this season and also drove in a solo run. Spencer Miles coughed up 6 runs on 6 hits, striking out 4 over 4 innings. Adam Macko, Patrick Corbin, Braden Fisher, and CJ Van Eyck followed him to the mound, allowing 6 more runs. Shane Bieber will take the mound for Toronto today at 3 p.m. in the second of the 3-game weekend series. Vincent Blanchard kicked 4 field goals as the Edmonton Elks continued their stellar start to the CFL season, holding on for a 19-17 victory over the BC Lions on Friday. Cue the CFL season's second installment of the Philpo Brothers at 2 p.m. when the Calgary Stampeders host the Montreal Alouettes today. The Hamilton Tiger Cats are making a change at quarterback as the team named Trey Ford the starter under center for their game against the Toronto Argonauts at 5:30 this evening. The Toronto Tempo are now 0-3 against the Atlanta Dream this season after a 111-92 loss at home last night. In a physical game, the Dream ran away with it in the second half, with all 5 Atlanta starters in double-digit scoring. The Tempo were only down 1 point, 48-47, going into halftime, but a 29-19 third quarter for the Dream set the Tempo a little too far back to recover. And Caitlin Clark became the fastest WNBA player to reach

0: 200 career three-pointers in the second quarter of Indiana's game against Seattle on Friday night.
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Now I had a thought about wreaking havoc on an opposition, kind of shocking. They want a static with position, I'm automatic. Quarterback, I ain't talking, second, pack it up.

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0: fun Christmas show of the year is coming to Trails Bailey Theater on Friday, November 20th. 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

0: This is Dan Ashman from AM Ford and AM Plus, reminding folks to take in the Trail Little League Provincials that are at the Andy Blisky Park in Trail starting on Saturday this weekend. It's going to be a great event, but also one of the great events is the 0% financing. You want to put 0% financing in your life, because if you're not paying 0% financing, in many cases you have to go to a bank or a credit union. You're going to be paying 5%, maybe 6%, maybe 7% interest. Come to AM Ford, because we've got the selection of over 131 new vehicles. At least 50% of them are eligible for 0% or 1% or 2% interest, which is way less than you can get at any bank or any credit union. So don't even bother going there. Come to AM Ford, test drive some of these great vehicles, and it's also at a time when we're really, really short of used vehicles. So that means top dollars for that used vehicle that you're trading in at AM Ford. It's a great opportunity to take advantage of that, and also take advantage of picking in some of those ball games at the Andy Blisky Park in Trail. AM Ford's
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What are you?

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1: Good morning. I'm Lynn Gallant. Alberta RCMP say two children at the center of an Amber Alert may have traveled through the Okanagan Valley near Vernon and could have been headed towards the Kootenays. Investigators are searching for 6-year-old Lanikai Morrison and 4-year-old Carl Morrison. Police say the children are believed to be with their mother, Krista Morrison, and Carl's father, Daniel Ludwig. The group is highly mobile, meaning they could be anywhere in BC, Yukon, or Alberta. Investigators believe they may be traveling in either a red 2006 Ford F-350 pickup truck with a lift kit and oversized tires or a motorhome. Anyone with information is asked to contact police. Photos can be found on our website. The opening of a redeveloped park in Castlegar comes just as a woman who helped make it happen leaves City Hall. Project manager Anne Siemenin has taken a job with the City of Nelson. She says finishing Branson Park is especially meaningful for her. That's because of the deep community engagement that was required.
2: Talking to what people was important to them, and then sort of be able to open this with the neighborhood that helped inform this park was really special to me.
1: Among other things, the park has a new playground and wheelchair-accessible picnic tables. A Rosslyn Heritage building is in for some changes. City Council has approved renovations to the Flying Steam Shovel. The plan calls for a small addition on the building's east side, plus a deck on the west and new canopies. The City's Heritage Commission says overall it supports the project. Residents served by the Erickson Water System are invited to an information session on the RDCK's Universal Water Metering Program on Monday. The drop-in event runs from 5 to 8 p.m. at the Creston and District Community Complex, with a presentation beginning at 5:30. The regional district says the grant-funded program will install water meters on all remaining service connections to improve water management, detect leaks, and support future infrastructure planning. Installation is already underway, and staff will be on hand to explain how the meters work, what property owners can expect, and answer questions from the public. The BC Nurses Union said mediation talks with the province will resume Tuesday after a 3-day pause. With more, here's Emily Javeski.
3: BCNU President Adrian Gear said Friday that the two sides had 4 productive days of mediation, and she's hopeful they can reach a negotiated settlement. BC's Labour Ministry called in mediators Vince Reddy and Amanda Rogers to the dispute after BCNU said talks had reached an impasse. Nurses have lifted picket lines during mediation talks, but are still refusing any non-nursing duties and unnecessary overtime. Emily Joveski, Vista News, Victoria.
1: And Canada child benefit payments are on the rise this month. Ottawa says the benefit will provide families with up to $8,157 a year per child under the age of 6, and up to $6,883 a year for those ages 6 to 17. Depending on the age of the child and household income, the increase ranges from up to $135 for ages 6 to 17 to $165 for those under 6. Officials say the money is provided to help families manage everyday expenses such as groceries, clothing, and childcare.
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1: Good morning. I'm Lynn Gallant. Alberta RCMP say two children at the center of an Amber Alert may have traveled through the Okanagan Valley near Vernon and could have been headed towards the Kootenays. Investigators are searching for 6-year-old Lanikai Morrison and 4-year-old Carl Morrison. Police say the children are believed to be with their mother, Krista Morrison, and Carl's father, Daniel Ludwig. The group is highly mobile, meaning they could be anywhere in BC, Yukon, or Alberta. Investigators believe they may be traveling in either a red 2006 Ford F-350 pickup truck with a lift kit and oversized tires or a motorhome. Anyone with information is asked to contact police. Photos can be found on our website. The opening of a redeveloped park in Castlegar comes just as a woman who helped make it happen leaves City Hall. Project manager Anne Siemenin has taken a job with the City of Nelson. She says finishing Branson Park is especially meaningful for her. That's because of the deep community engagement that was required.
2: Talking to what people was important to them, and then sort of be able to open this with the neighborhood that helped inform this park was really special to me.
1: Among other things, the park has a new playground and wheelchair-accessible picnic tables. A Rosslyn Heritage building is in for some changes. City Council has approved renovations to the Flying Steam Shovel. The plan calls for a small addition on the building's east side, plus a deck on the west and new canopies. The City's Heritage Commission says overall it supports the project. Residents served by the Erickson Water System are invited to an information session on the RDCK's Universal Water Metering Program on Monday. The drop-in event runs from 5 to 8 p.m. at the Creston and District Community Complex, with a presentation beginning at 5:30. The regional district says the grant-funded program will install water meters on all remaining service connections to improve water management, detect leaks, and support future infrastructure planning. Installation is already underway, and staff will be on hand to explain how the meters work, what property owners can expect, and answer questions from the public. The BC Nurses Union said mediation talks with the province will resume Tuesday after a 3-day pause. With more, here's Emily Javeski.
3: BCNU President Adrian Gear said Friday that the two sides had 4 productive days of mediation, and she's hopeful they can reach a negotiated settlement. BC's Labour Ministry called in mediators Vince Reddy and Amanda Rogers to the dispute after BCNU said talks had reached an impasse. Nurses have lifted picket lines during mediation talks, but are still refusing any non-nursing duties and unnecessary overtime. Emily Joveski, Vista News, Victoria.
1: And Canada Child Benefit payments are on the rise this month. Ottawa says the benefit will provide families with up to $8,157 a year per child under the age of 6, and up to $6,883 a year for those ages 6 to 17. Depending on the age of the child and household income, the increase ranges from up to $135 for ages 6 to 17 to $165 for those under 6. Officials say the money is provided to help families manage everyday expenses such as groceries, clothing, and childcare.
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1: Good morning. I'm Lynn Gallant. Alberta RCMP say two children at the center of an Amber Alert may have traveled through the Okanagan Valley near Vernon and could have been headed towards the Kootenays. Investigators are searching for 6-year-old Lanikai Morrison and 4-year-old Carl Morrison. Police say the children are believed to be with their mother, Krista Morrison, and Carl's father, Daniel Ludwig. The group is highly mobile, meaning they could be anywhere in BC, Yukon, or Alberta. Investigators believe they may be traveling in either a red 2006 Ford F-350 pickup truck with a lift kit and oversized tires or a motorhome. Anyone with information is asked to contact police. Photos can be found on our website. The opening of a redeveloped park in Castlegar comes just as a woman who helped make it happen leaves City Hall. Project manager Anne Simonin has taken a job with the City of Nelson. She says finishing Branson Park is especially meaningful for her. That's because of the deep community engagement that was required.
2: Talking to what people was important to them, and then sort of be able to open this with the neighborhood that helped inform this park was really special to me.
1: Among other things, the park has a new playground and wheelchair-accessible picnic tables. A Rosslyn Heritage building is in for some changes. City Council has approved renovations to the Flying Steam Shovel. The plan calls for a small addition on the building's east side, plus a deck on the west and new canopies. The City's Heritage Commission says overall it supports the project. Residents served by the Erickson Water System are invited to an information session on the RDCK's Universal Water Metering Program on Monday. The drop-in event runs from 5 to 8 p.m. at the Creston and District Community Complex, with a presentation beginning at 5:30. The regional district says the grant-funded program will install water meters on all remaining service connections to improve water management, detect leaks, and support future infrastructure planning. Installation is already underway, and staff will be on hand to explain how the meters work, what property owners can expect, and answer questions from the public. The BC Nurses Union said mediation talks with the province will resume Tuesday after a 3-day pause. With more, here's Emily Javeski.
3: BCNU President Adrian Gear said Friday that the two sides had 4 productive days of mediation, and she's hopeful they can reach a negotiated settlement. BC's Labour Ministry called in mediators Vince Reddy and Amanda Rogers to the dispute after BCNU said talks had reached an impasse. Nurses have lifted picket lines during mediation talks, but are still refusing any non-nursing duties and unnecessary overtime. Emily Joveski, Vista News, Victoria.
1: And Canada Child Benefit payments are on the rise this month. Ottawa says the benefit will provide families with up to $8,157 a year per child under the age of 6, and up to $6,883 a year for those ages 6 to 17. Depending on the age of the child and household income, the increase ranges from up to $135 for ages 6 to 17 to $165 for those under 6. Officials say the money is provided to help families manage everyday expenses such as groceries, clothing, and childcare.
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0: Nomadex until like the last 5 years. And I equated it to dip. I don't remember pizza dip being a thing as a child. But nowadays, everywhere you go, it's like, a pizza, would you like a dip with that? Do you know what I'm saying? Like, when we were kids eating pizza, you might have, but it wasn't a thing. And that's the thing with Humidex. I feel like it's just a thing now. And with that discussion, we got a message from Professor Highbeams.
1: Prof here weighing in on the Humidex situation. Although we don't remember a lot about the Humidex as we were younger, Environmental Canada introduced the Humidex in 1965.
0: He's dropping facts.
1: However, it was brought public by J.M. Masterson and F.A. Richardson in 1979.
0: Look at this, research.
1: And the prof would like to give them a sampler, and I'm going to tell you why.
0: Why?
1: The wind chill seems to make a lot of sense. If the wind chill is high, then we know to put on extra clothes.
0: Yeah.
1: However, if the Humidex is high, what does this do for us? Other than make us more miserable.
0: Thank you.
1: You can only take off so many clothes before you find yourself in a bad situation. So the Humidex, in the prof's opinion, was only introduced to help make your day miserable before it even started. Have yourself a great day, Kenny.
0: See that? He's dropping the facts, doing the research for us. Now, I do believe he's right. Humidex gets a Sandler.
2: You blew it!
0: No more belly aching. We'll be done for the day.
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0: how it goes. It is Kenny. We know you're very, very busy. And we know that the internet, that social media thing, is like 99% junk. But then there is every now and then an article that gets through and you're like, boy, oh boy, I'd like to read that. But you know what? I'm just too busy. Well, that's where we come in. Break it down for you. A little thing we call clickbait. Now, this is a not a recap, but a redo of an article that was done last year at this time as we head towards the super-duper hot weather. The top five, I say, public jerk face maneuvers, but the actual article is the top five inconsiderate public behavior. Hasn't changed much from last year, although there is a new one in there that I thought, huh, I can't believe that wasn't there last year. So, number five, using the speakerphone. You know, I see why people get fired up about this, but I don't see why. Who cares? That one doesn't bother me. Four, coughing into the air without doing the, you know, I get it. Number three, this is the one that I'm surprised is new to the list this year. Tossing a cigarette butt on the ground. Flicking the dart out the window. That's never been cool. Number two, this is an interesting one. It's adjusted from last year. Thinking your dog is leashed when it's really on one of those gigantic leashes. Now, last year's point was just unleashed dogs. But that's a good point. I've seen that happen where you're out for a run or something like that, and somebody's got their dog on a leash. And you know me, I love dogs. I'm all about dogs, so I'm not complaining, but you're like, whoa, that leash is 150 feet. That dog's really technically on a leash, but not on a leash. Come on. And again, the top jerk face public maneuver or inconsiderate public maneuver or behaviors, as the article would say, Bluetooth speaker on the hiking trail or campsites. Don't do it. Nobody likes it. We do not want to hear Killing Me Softly from your campsite, super duper loud. I always use that because the only time I've ever beefed. And it's not the song, it's just hearing the song over and over and over again. Anyways, have fun out there. Have fun out there. Another edition of Clickbait.
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What's shaking? It is Kenny. You ever have a moment in life where you're like, ha, you're getting it, buddy. You're getting it. It's happening to you right now, and you just giggle and you laugh. So my buddy Shane, when my kids were young, Shane and Blair, they didn't have kids. Good friends of ours, right? So our kids were doing the things, and it was busy, and, you know, I watched Shane and Blair just partying and having fun. I hadn't talked to Shane in a few months, and we got into a bit of a catch-up yesterday on the old text back and forth. And now obviously, things have changed now. He's got two young kids, and he's telling me about their schedule for summer. And he says, quote, Michael and Brooklyn are both playing soccer this year. Michael is Monday and Wednesday, and Brooklyn is Tuesday and Thursday. It's going to be insane. And I know both kids still do, they do judo as well. So I said, they still doing judo? He goes, yes, on the weekend. His whole week is absolutely filled with kid stuff. Now, I've been there and I've done that, and I'm out of it. So I'm just looking back at him laughing because, oh, it's crazy. This is his household. And this is summer. Right? Like, couldn't the soccer league, just the soccer gods help him just a little bit and put both kids on the same day? One kid Monday and Wednesday, the other kid Tuesday and Thursday? Oh, come on. And then the weekend's full of judo. I was telling my wife, I'm like, oh, Shane and Blair, they're really getting it now, eh? And she's like, you should be nice. He wasn't nice to me. He was laughing at me when we were, you know, when our kids were little. It's crazy. I just think it's funny that they got dealt the worst hand when it comes to soccer, right? Like they did. It's just the fact that both kids, the whole week, they get Friday off. It's crazy. All the moms, all the dads, feeling for you. If that's the case, this summer, good luck. Someday those kids will be moved out, not have their own kids, and you get a little bit of a breather.

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0: Well, it happened. I got stung by a bee the same day as my son got stung by a bee. How's it going? It's Kenny. Hit us up. The Kenny Jones Show, VistaRadio.ca. We appreciate those messages. I'm out riding my bike, wearing my helmet. Safety first. Got my helmet on. Anyways, I'm cruising, and I hit the bee. But, you know, there's gaps in the helmet. And so in the helmet he goes. And honestly, within what felt like 12 minutes, which was probably 2 seconds from the time I stopped pedaling, hit the brake, and got off the bike and took the helmet off, I could feel that bee, little jerk face. I could feel him in there, and I'm like, don't bite, don't bite, don't bite. Just as I'm taking off the helmet, boom, right on the forehead. Right on the forehead. Stung by a bee. And now I take full responsibility. It's my fault. That's what I said. Because if I take the responsibility of the bee sting, I ran into him. Then karma's on my side, so I won't get stung again this summer. I average one or two a year getting stung by a bee. And it's funny because my son, I was like, I was texting with him. I'm like, I got stung by a bee. He's like, oh my God, I got stung by a bee today too. So we were bee sting bros. Bee sting bros. But what about you? What stung you? That's always a fun topic. Hit us up, the Kenny Jones Show at VistaRadio.ca. Anything a little more interesting than a bee? There's lots of things that could sting you. And in all sincerity, no joking around, some people are allergic to bee stings. So I'm not making light of it. I'm serious. It's not fun, but it's part of summertime.
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1: Good afternoon. I'm Lane Gallant. The Kootenay region saw a surge in wildfire activity over the past 2 days, with the BC Wildfire Service listing at least 20 active fires across the Southeast Fire Centre as of July 18. Most of the new incidents were discovered on July 17 and 18, with the majority classified as out of control, indicating they are spreading or are expected to spread beyond existing containment lines. The fires currently listed as out of control are Tower Creek No. 2, Tower Creek No. 3, Matthew Creek, Akokolex Creek, Bootleg Mountain, Calamity Creek, 49 Creek, Mount Sentinel, Renata Creek, Keystone Creek, Low Pass, Sunshine Creek, and Goatskin Creek. The concentration of new fire starts over a 48-hour period points to a busy response for wildfire crews across the region. While many incidents remain relatively new, their status may change quickly as firefighters continue suppression efforts and weather conditions evolve. Residents and travelers are encouraged to monitor the BC Wildfire Service for the latest information on wildfire activity, evacuation alerts or orders, road closures, and any fire prohibitions before heading into the backcountry or forested areas. Residents served by the Erickson Water System are invited to an information session on the RDCK's Universal Water Metering Program on Monday. The drop-in event runs from 5 to 8 p.m. at the Creston and District Community Complex, with the presentation beginning at 5:30. The regional district says the grant-funded program will install water meters on all remaining service connections to improve water management, detect leaks, and support future infrastructure planning. Installation is already underway, and staff will be on hand to explain how the meters work, what property owners can expect, and answer questions from the public. BC's Child and Youth Watchdog says there are still serious gaps in the child and youth welfare system. Jennifer Charlesworth provided an update Thursday on the province's progress, 2 years after her landmark Don't Look Away report. The report detailed the case of an Indigenous boy who died after suffering torture and abuse from his foster parents. Charlesworth says there were many missed opportunities in the case.
2: As I said, back then it was a preventable death. It would not have happened if people had been working together in order to support that family and that little boy.
1: She adds there are still major staffing shortages in some parts of BC, and the number of child protection workers has fallen by 76 in the past 2 years. Premier David Eby is calling for Canada to adopt American-style anti-racketeering laws known as the RICO Act. He says he'll raise the issue at the upcoming Council of the Federation meetings with other premiers. He pointed a recent joint FBI and RCMP investigation that targeted dozens of individuals allegedly connected to India-based crime groups.
3: It is much easier for the FBI to do these kinds of investigations than it is for the RCMP. And so I'll be bringing that message to the COF table, because extortion issues have been present in Alberta, very significantly in Ontario as well.
1: Eby said he would make the case for a Canadian version of RICO. Civil liberties groups in the U.S. have long raised concerns RICO can be used to target political activists. The Canadian Federation of Independent Business says governments across Canada are making progress on internal trade, but there's more work to do. They say small businesses are still not seeing improvements in their day-to-day operations. The Federation's report card on internal trade shows clear improvement compared to previous years. However, small businesses say they're still dealing with inconsistent rules, extra paperwork, and higher costs. They say persistent barriers continue to affect key areas like transportation and logistics, tax complexity, licensing, and more. Small businesses also say restrictions on the movement of food and alcohol remain a source of frustration, limiting market access and consumer choice. In sports, Bukayo Saka scored 3 goals to lead England past Kylian Mbappe and France 6-4 in a wild third-place game at the FIFA World Cup. Mbappe surpassed Messi's record for World Cup goals, scoring twice in the second half. The 27-year-old has 22 goals in his career and 10 in this World Cup, 2 ahead of Messi in the Golden Boot race. Get set for today's FIFA World Cup final between Spain and Argentina at 1 p.m. The Chicago White Sox are currently up 3-0 against the Toronto Blue Jays at the bottom of the sixth, with Trey Savage completing 6 innings as starting pitcher and Tyler Rogers and Braden Fisher warming up in the bullpen. Chicago NHL star Connor Bedard has agreed to a $75 million 5-year contract, completing a major offseason goal for the team. And Toronto Tempo coach Sandy Brondello was suspended for 1 game by the WNBA for an inappropriate comment she used during a game against the Atlanta Dream on Friday. She'll miss Monday's game against the Las Vegas Aces.
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0: average one or two a year, but it happened yesterday. Stung by a bee. Riding my bike, flew right into my helmet. Bang, he got me. Pete's on the phone here. Now, you had an interesting take on this. You said all hornets are wasps, but not all wasps are hornets. You got to explain this one.
1: Yeah. So hornets are actually like the monsters of them both, right? And they can put them in two categories. So wasps are like a little bit smaller and less dangerous than what the hornets are. You know what I mean?
0: So which one is worse to get stung by, would you think?
1: A hornet.
0: Because it hurts more than the wasp?
1: They carry more venom.
0: Oh, man, venom. I didn't know we were going to talk about venom.
1: Well, you know, I guess that's what they call it, the squirt in you that, you know, makes it hurt and swell.
0: Oh, man, right? When's the last time you got stung?
1: Well, about 3 years ago, and I really avoid it at all costs because I'm allergic.
0: Okay, we shouldn't make these jokes. There you go. You said it, Pete. Thanks, buddy.
1: Yeah. You betcha, man. Have a good day.
0: All right. What's your bee sting story or your hornet story? What's the worst sting? The worst summer sting? We'll put the podium together. Gold, silver, bronze. Worst summer stings. Hit us up. The Kenny Jones Show. VistaRadio.ca.
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0: It is Kenny. Hopefully your weekend's going great. Hopefully you haven't been stung by a bee today. That's what we're talking about. What stung you? Now, before we go any further into the conversation, we should get the ChatGPT robot on here to give us the podium of the worst stings. What do you got for us? Gold, silver, bronze.
1: If we're talking about the average person enjoying summer and not things that might actually kill you, my podium would be horsefly. The sting bite is immediate and nasty. They basically take a chunk out of you.
0: All right, that's not what I expected. What do you got for silver?
1: Yellow jacket. Aggressive little jerks. Can sting multiple times. They seem especially attracted to picnics, beer gardens, and outdoor fun in general. Nothing ruins a summer afternoon faster.
0: I agree on that one. Okay, bronze.
1: Jellyfish. You can be having the best swim of your life, and suddenly it feels like someone dragged a burning rake across your leg. The pain can linger for hours.
0: Well, look at that. Thanks, robot. New fear unlocked. Who's got a jellyfish sting story? Someone's got to hit us up. The Kenny Jones Show, VistaRadio.ca.
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0: I was stung by a bee, and I'm taking full responsibility. I ran into the bee. Now, there's been a few messages saying, Kenny, why are you taking responsibility? The bee stung you. Because if I take the responsibility, the karma will swing my way, and I won't get stung again this summer. So the question is, when's the last time you got stung by something?
1: Last year.
0: So you're good for one a year?
1: I used to have a beehive in my yard, so.
0: Don't want to mess with that.
1: You don't bug them, they don't bug you. I used to mow the lawn right by them, talk to them as I went by. They make some great honey.
0: I wouldn't doubt it, but you also look crazy to the neighbor. Hey, that guy talks to the bees.
1: Well, they're more conversationalist than most people are.
0: Well played.
1: They're just doing a job. I mean, my apple tree wouldn't get germinated if it wasn't for the bees. Garden would look like hell. The hornets, on the other hand, those...
0: Okay, I gotta go.
1: Talk to you later.
0: Bees are nice, hornets not so much. What stung you? Hit us up, the Kenny Jones Show, VistaRadio.ca.
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0: the show, the topic, what stung you, it's summertime, right? Bee stings, hornet stings, wasp stings, all the stuff. Now, here's a story that was left for us. After being stung by a bee, what happened?
1: So after I got stung multiple times on my knee, the pain was ridiculous and unbearable. And my manager says to me, but if you want the pain to stop, put WD-40 on the sting. Now, of course, I thought she's crazy, but I also thought I have nothing to lose. My leg hurts. My knee is swollen. So I went out into the shop, sprayed a little WD-40 in my hand, and just tapped it onto the sting. And believe it or not, instant relief. Pain instantly gone. It was absolutely crazy.
0: Well, WD-40, I can't condone this, but has anybody heard of this? Wow, that's an interesting one. Dab a little WD-40. That stuff does everything, doesn't it? Hit us up. What stung ya? The Kenny Jones Show, VistaRadio.ca.
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3: 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I was born again in Dixie. 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

0: Working our way through some of these phone lines. Go for it.
1: Kenny.
0: Hey.
1: I got another use for WD-42.
0: Okay, what do you got?
1: Well, a couple of years ago, I had wasps making a nest underneath the very top of my patio umbrella.
0: Yeah.
1: WD-40.
0: So what?
1: It's called bugicide.
0: You sprayed the WD-40 on the nest?
1: Yes.
0: Okay, and it worked?
1: It's called bugicide. They died.
0: Wow, look at you. WD-40, man. Yeah. It's so funny because the amount of messages and calls coming in about WD-40 now, there's some
1: you
0: hot takes.
1: The subject.
0: Yeah, there is some hot takes when it comes to WD-40. I'm surprised.
1: Yeah. Now, I got to say, you're being a little bit silly taking the blame that you ran into the bee.
0: Well, it's for karma because I figure if I take the blame, I won't get stung again this summer.
1: Well, you know, when you're out walking, even let alone on a bike, you're a projectile. The bee's a projectile.
0: Yep.
1: You know, it takes me back to the days of a song that Mark Knopfler wrote called The Bug.
0: Okay, yeah.
1: Some days you're the windshield.
0: Yep.
1: Some days you're the bug.
0: Well played.
1: You have a good one.
0: You as well.
1: Yeah, bye-bye.
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0: The topic has been, what stung you? Hornets, bees, mosquitoes, jellyfish. Robot Steve finally in with something aquatic. You got a story about something that stung you.
1: Well, I was out fishing this weekend, and I'm offshore jigging for lingcod. And as a byproduct, sometimes you get rock cod. So I got this beautiful little China rock cod. And as I go to flip the hooks to get it out with the pliers, the venomous quills from the back of the China Creek rock cod went right between my index finger and my middle finger.
0: Ouch!
1: And I literally puffed up, and it's like a bee sting. And I puffed up, and I could barely move my fingers to the point where I had to not reel in fish for half an hour.
0: Wow. So would Benylin or Benadryl or whatever work for something like that?
1: Well, we had polysporin, so I just shoved the polysporin on my fingers, let it kind of congeal up because it was bleeding. You know, waited half an hour and went, I can move my fingers now. And I went back fishing.
0: Oh, there he is. Of course, buddy. And the fishing never stops. Never stops with Robot
1: exactly.
0: Steve.
1: Exactly.
0: Awesome, buddy.
1: Anyways, enjoy the day.
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0: what's happening? It's Kenny. What stung you has been the topic today. Dawn's on the phone. You got a story for us.
1: You're talking about wasps, and I got a story for you.
0: Okay. So hit us.
1: I'm guessing probably about 10 years ago or so, I was in my front yard, and I'm weed eating. Anyways, we had this tree. It stood about, 30, 40 feet high, and it separated my neighbors from mine. So I was weed eating around the tree, and lo and behold, there ended up being a wasp nest in the ground, okay? Well, I got stung. I got stung in the chest. I backed off on it, went and grabbed some. I did it in the evening, went and grabbed some wasp foam spray, tried shooting it into the nest. Didn't work. Ended up getting a friend of mine. He came over one night with a hazmat suit and mask and everything, a jug of ammonia, poured it in there. It killed those.
0: Okay, now I don't know.
1: Mind you, I was going to say it also killed the damn tree too, but we didn't care. We wanted that tree down anyway.
0: This is what I'm saying. Like I can't condone this, but wow.
1: Anyways, yeah. So that's it. Okay, gotta go. Bye.
0: Yeah, absolutely. Don't condone that one. Nor do I condone putting WD-40 on a bee sting. But man, oh man, all kinds of crazy stories coming in. What stung ya? It is up, the Kenny Jones Show, VistaRadio.ca.
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0: you know, if you mess up, and we all mess up, take a Sandler and move on. Now, if you're new to the show, what's a Sandler? This is a Sandler.
1: You blew it!
0: Simple as that. You mess up, take your Sandler, move on. Every now and then, a story comes in, and it has to get a Super Sandler. I don't have the full story, the full outline of the story. Like, I don't know if this is a local story. It's from one of these Facebook pages, one of these rant and rave type Facebook pages. And I've been sent screenshots, so I can't link, right? I'm believing that this is local because it's been sent to me by a few people. It's definitely worthy of a Super Sandler. So I'm gonna read it. It's a complaint from a citizen, and I get it. Facebook complaints, nothing new. But this one, here we go. Quote, to the parents of the two kids covering our streets in truck drawing in broad daylight, I have photos of everything and the right people have already been made aware. The kids have basically turned the entire street into a drawing board. It's like they think that is just acceptable behavior. Yada, yada, yada, yada, yada. I'm not even going to read the rest. You're mad because kids are doing chalk drawings on the street? Are you kidding me? And you decide to take that to Facebook? Dude, just stop. Take the Super Sandler and move away.
1: You blew it, boy. You really blew it.
2: You blew it. You had it all and you blew it.
1: You blew it.
3: You blew it.
4: You blew it.
0: You blew it. Love when the kids do the chalk drawings. I think it's hilarious. I see because there's tons of kids on my street, and especially this time of the year, it's packed. And then guess what happens? A little bit of rain or a sprinkler washes it away. It hurts no one. Unbelievable. Either the person complaining that post was either, hey, let's just get some clicks. Like it was rage bait, like they were doing that purposely. Or honestly, you're the worst. You're the worst. And I say to the kids in my neighborhood, have at it. Chalk drawing all day long. It's the greatest. I love it. I appreciate it. The
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1: Good afternoon. I'm Lane Gallant. The Kootenay region saw a surge in wildfire activity over the past 2 days, with the BC Wildfire Service listing at least 20 active fires across the Southeast Fire Centre as of July 18. Most of the new incidents were discovered on July 17 and 18, with the majority classified as out of control, indicating they are spreading or are expected to spread beyond existing containment lines. The fires currently listed as out of control are Tower Creek No. 2, Tower Creek No. 3, Matthew Creek, Akokolex Creek, Bootleg Mountain, Calamity Creek, 49 Creek, Mount Sentinel, Renata Creek, Keystone Creek, Low Pass, Sunshine Creek, and Goatskin Creek. The concentration of new fire starts over a 48-hour period points to a busy response for wildfire crews across the region. While many incidents remain relatively new, their status may change quickly as firefighters continue suppression efforts and weather conditions evolve. Residents and travelers are encouraged to monitor the BC Wildfire Service for the latest information on wildfire activity, evacuation alerts or orders, road closures, and any fire prohibitions before heading into the backcountry or forested areas. Residents served by the Erickson Water System are invited to an information session on the RDCK's Universal Water Metering Program on Monday. The drop-in event runs from 5 to 8 p.m. at the Creston and District Community Complex, with the presentation beginning at 5:30. The regional district says the grant-funded program will install water meters on all remaining service connections to improve water management, detect leaks, and support future infrastructure planning. Installation is already underway, and staff will be on hand to explain how the meters work, what property owners can expect, and answer questions from the public. BC's Child and Youth Watchdog says there are still serious gaps in the child and youth welfare system. Jennifer Charlesworth provided an update Thursday on the province's progress, 2 years after her landmark Don't Look Away report. The report detailed the case of an Indigenous boy who died after suffering torture and abuse from his foster parents. Charlesworth says there were many missed opportunities in the case.
2: As I said, back then it was a preventable death. It would not have happened if people had been working together in order to support that family and that little boy.
1: She adds there are still major staffing shortages in some parts of BC, and the number of child protection workers has fallen by 76 in the past 2 years. Premier David Eby is calling for Canada to adopt American-style anti-racketeering laws known as the RICO Act. He says he'll raise the issue at the upcoming Council of the Federation meetings with other premiers. He pointed a recent joint FBI and RCMP investigation that targeted dozens of individuals allegedly connected to India-based crime groups.
3: It is much easier for the FBI to do these kinds of investigations than it is for the RCMP. And so I'll be bringing that message to the COF table, because extortion issues have been present in Alberta, very significantly in Ontario as well.
1: Eby said he would make the case for a Canadian version of RICO. Civil liberties groups in the U.S. have long raised concerns RICO can be used to target political activists. The Canadian Federation of Independent Business says governments across Canada are making progress on internal trade, but there's more work to do. They say small businesses are still not seeing improvements in their day-to-day operations. The Federation's report card on internal trade shows clear improvement compared to previous years. However, small businesses say they're still dealing with inconsistent rules, extra paperwork, and higher costs. They say persistent barriers continue to affect key areas like transportation and logistics, tax complexity, licensing, and more. Small businesses also say restrictions on the movement of food and alcohol remain a source of frustration, limiting market access and consumer choice. In sports, Enzo Fernandez was sent off in stoppage time of the FIFA World Cup final after receiving his second yellow card of the game. Argentina is down to 10 men, and Ferran Torres just scored in the 105th minute to give Spain a 1-0 lead over Argentina late in extra time in the World Cup final. The Chicago White Sox trotted to a 3-0 win in the rubber match against the Toronto Blue Jays today. Treya Savage, who was coming off a horrible 7-walk brief outing before the All-Star break, enjoyed a strong game with a no-hitter through 3 innings. Dylan Cease will face Tampa Bay Rays righty Nick Martinez in the opener of the Blue Jays' 4-game series against the Atlantic League East leaders on Monday. Chicago NHL star Connor Bedard has agreed to a $75 million U.S. 5-year contract, completing a major offseason goal for the team. And Toronto Tempo coach Sandy Brondello was suspended for 1 game by the WNBA for an inappropriate comment she used during a game against the Atlanta Dream on Friday. She'll miss Monday's game against the Las Vegas Aces.
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1: 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I was born again in Dixieland. The Great Canadian Road Trip is presented by the Kootenai Concert Connection in association with the Bridge. 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
1: Good afternoon. I'm Lane Gallant. The Kootenay region saw a surge in wildfire activity over the past 2 days, with the BC Wildfire Service listing at least 20 active fires across the Southeast Fire Centre as of July 18. Most of the new incidents were discovered on July 17 and 18, with the majority classified as out of control, indicating they are spreading or are expected to spread beyond existing containment lines. The fires currently listed as out of control are Tower Creek No. 2, Tower Creek No. 3, Matthew Creek, Akokolex Creek, Bootleg Mountain, Calamity Creek, 49 Creek, Mount Sentinel, Renata Creek, Keystone Creek, Low Pass, Sunshine Creek, and Goatskin Creek. The concentration of new fire starts over a 48-hour period points to a busy response for wildfire crews across the region. While many incidents remain relatively new, their status may change quickly as firefighters continue suppression efforts and weather conditions evolve. Residents and travelers are encouraged to monitor the BC Wildfire Service for the latest information on wildfire activity, evacuation alerts or orders, road closures, and any fire prohibitions before heading into the backcountry or forested areas. Residents served by the Erickson Water System are invited to an information session on the